0: great energy to start off with.
1: That was called If Buckley Street Could Talk, named after that street between Pine Hill and North Road. So, it was sort of the inspiration for that number. And, it's one of the numbers from that we do in our show, as the Wild Cards Aotearoa. Yeah.
2: Awesome. So the show is on tomorrow afternoon, 2:30? At
1: 2 o'clock.
2: 2 o'clock.
1: At the Dunedin Public Art Gallery upstairs in the auditorium. Yeah, and we'll be joined there by other musicians. So Wildcards Aotearoa is actually a collective, and we're associated with the Oti Poti Pacifica Arts Collective, and so Hiliako Iato joining us, and Antonio on bass. We're quite flexible in terms of
2: sound.
1: And we're adding in different sound textures to what we do, which basically centres on words like lyrics, like poetry, I guess.
2: Sure.
1: It's kind of like a vehicle, but also it's a way of making poetry more accessible to people. I think, you know, having a sort of a musical textures running through in the background, but also that relate to actual what the poems are about. Yeah.
2: Yeah, I felt that in that one, that it certainly it embodies the spirit of the lyric quite well.
1: Of course, it's heritage. As a poet, I'm very interested in New Zealand's various legacies and Aotearoa and what the future holds for us, as a nation. But I kind of like write to that and out of my own experiences as sort of growing up in this country and just always kind of reflecting on how to interact and how we kind of speak, you know, the idioms of this country and the way we are distinctive from other countries, but we're also part of the Pacific, so the Mana Nui, and so connecting that with the legacies of the 19th century and so on and so forth. So I try to do it with humour.
2: I was going to say the cultural touchstones that you pull on through that one, that I get most of on the first listen, but I'm sure I could go through and really pull out.
1: I guess it's like surrealism and Dada and those kind of art forms are also very influential for me. Trying to find ways of bringing kind of Marcel Duchamp's ideas into it and conceptual art, like it's a conceptual art practice in a way, but very rough around the edges. It's not a neat and tidy thing to put on a vitrine. It's more like just something that spills out into the open spaces and kind of, it's organic, it's holistic, it interacts with the people that are present there at the time.
2: For sure. And feels dynamic and different every time you perform it, I'd
1: absolutely
2: imagine.
1: Absolutely.
2: Yeah, I think poetry has possibly got into a state where it is a bit too polished and a bit too clean in certain live performances of it, so that's really refreshing.
1: I mean, there's a whole argument you could have around that, whether, in fact, it's good to have these different schools, the new formalism coming out of the United States, which is a return to, like, Tennysonian formal measures in poetry, and that requires you to actually listen hard and catch all these different verbal echoes in that metrical type of verse. We're seeing a little bit of this in New Zealand, but essentially I think poetry readings could always do with a sort of a jazz element, being jazzed up.
2: For sure.
1: And just kind of made more kinetic and things like that. But no, there's space for all kinds of poetry reading. That's my belief is that we're ecumenical and we leave it open to all different ways of presenting poetry. The main thing is to get that poetry across. Yeah,
2: for sure. So how did the collaboration between yourselves and the DPAG and OPAC come about?
3: Is that through Hiliako, I think?
1: I guess it will be true to say that we've kind of been around for a while, and so naturally we know of other musicians and artists in the city, and gradually we've got to be involved with the Pacific Arts Collective and through Hiliako Iato, and we kind of we've been working with him for a little while and performing, and so it kind of he's kind of opened the doors to other performances and things that we've got coming up. So it's good.
3: We've first started playing together in about 1992.
2: Cool.
1: Yeah, we go back a long way.
4: We weren't called Wildcards Aotearoa then. We were just Rich and Dave.
2: Sure.
4: Something like that. And then we kind of went off and did our own thing. And then we hooked up in Christchurch briefly about 20 years ago.
1: Yeah. That's a collective aspect where Richard goes and does his own thing and I go do my own thing and then we get together for gigs, stuff like that.
4: And then in 2019...
1: In 2019, I was appointed the Poet Laureate, and then that became a good reason to get back and start doing a lot more live gigs because I've raised profile in terms of the community. And so since then, so basically the past 6 years, we've been doing lots and lots of performances all around the motu.
2: It was something I wanted to touch on, was the Poet Laureate. And I've always wondered what it entails, like what the role is, what your responsibilities have to be and what you get out of it, and I've just always been curious.
1: I think with that, it is up to each Poet Laureate is what I was told by the National Library, who administers the whole project, and they have had I think a dozen Poet Laureates in the past 27 years or whatever long it's been running, and I think Bill Manhoy was the first Poet Laureate, and he kind of had his own way of doing things. And they had Hone Tuwharehau as one of the Poet Laureates, Vincent O'Sullivan. And each Poet Laureate is kind of encouraged to follow their own line of how they interact with the community. But it is just a way of making poetry accessible. And we do it sort of a New Zealand way, or a local version of it, which is very much community orientated. I think the model is actually the United States Poet Laureate rather than the British Poet Laureate. But they kind of linked. It's a chance for one poet to step forward into the national spotlight and represent poetry. And so Selena Tusitala Marsh was very, very prominent, and now she's the Commonwealth Poet Laureate and is currently at Glasgow for the Commonwealth Games. She was the Poet Laureate before me. And the current Poet Laureate is Robert Sullivan, who lives up in Oamaru. So, it's very much a kind of New Zealand way of doing the Poet Laureateship. A formal title, obviously the great traditions that relate back to John Dryden and all those.
2: Yeah, for sure.
1: All those British Poet Laureates, also the American tradition of Poet Laureates. So, it's a great honour, of course, to have it, and it gives you great mana as a poet to represent the nation in that way. And so I sort of made the most of the opportunities that I had at that time. Mm-hmm.
4: Mm. Yeah, it was a bit tricky because we were on tour at the time, and then COVID came along, and we weren't sure whether we were going to be able to finish the tour. We did. Maybe a couple of cancellations.
1: Yeah, so I got kind of known as the COVID lockdown, the lockdown Poet Laureate.
4: Lockdown, that's right. And then so they gave you another year, didn't they?
1: Yeah.
4: They take another year onto it. Because
1: it's what you make of it at the time, whatever's happening,
2: But surely, you get it, you'd like to be able to perform under the title, right? So.
1: But again, it's an honour bestowed upon you, and then it moves along to someone else, and for you, for that time, you do what you can with it. I produced a book called Respirator, and actually we'll be selling copies of this at the gig on the Sunday, $20, so like heavily discounted, because I think it's important to have poetry in books as well, so that you can go back and reflect on the poems and think about them.
2: And have your own personal reading of it.
1: And translate it into your own kind of psyche, what you think of poetry and what this book is telling you about poetry. I'm very much in favour of that, where the poet delivers a poem and people take away their own interpretations of it and they take different meanings from it often. That's the great thing about poetry. It's quite an ambiguous use of language.
2: Sure.
1: And it becomes more potent and powerful and the more mysterious it is in a way, so long as the sound harmonies are there, and that's kind of what gives it an integrity and unity.
2: Mm. Yeah, so that's interesting. So with the musical sort of background to the stuff that you guys do, you're also saying that the lyrical quality is just inherently musical to you, and that's sort of the thing that separates poetry from like prose writing or from
1: I think, to be specific, we kind of collaborate together and we're kind of on the same wavelength. So Richard is a kind of as a music composer, he comes up with all kinds of riffs, and he has a great back catalogue of different tunes, and he plays a lot of classical music from different Spanish

0: around the world. It's a rich tradition that I think we belong to. Yeah,
1: It can be challenging
2: for sure.
1: Because David has his own rhythm in his words and the way he likes to deliver them, whereas when you're putting music to it, you know, kind of
2: you want a certain structure.
1: You do need to, and poems do tend to come songish as soon as you put them with poetry. But then we do soundscapes as well, where they're quite clearly aren't songs.
0: Richard is he comes up with lots and lots of different riffs, and then we pick out something that works, you know, and it's kind of our practice is to make sure that we negotiate through until we get something. So it's a collaboration, very much collaboration. I'm right into that idea.
1: And the other way we do it is, so we set up a bit of a studio like everybody these days, you know, at home. And so sometimes David will come out and he'll just lay down a whole bunch of poems and then I'll kind of put the music to them over time. But we don't always do it like that. Sometimes we just jam and things come along.
2: But sometimes you're like film composer almost style.
1: Yeah. Just finding out what the poem's about and just trying to get my head into it and trying to make the music. A classic example would be Northwester.
0: I came up with a set of lyrics. I call them lyrics, but they're words. It's a poem called Big Yourself Up, which the inspiration for this was therapy and this whole kind of mood that has arisen where, especially in the age of social media, where you've got to kind of... you know, promote yourself.
2: Be your own hype.
0: And hype yourself up. And then we'll say, we're all performers, a billion little stages, and we'll all kind of get up there and have about 15 minutes or more like 15 seconds these days of fame. And you kind of do your bit to make yourself unknown or to perform, really, to express. And so this number called Big Yourself Up, which we'll perform now, is about that.
2: Awesome.
0: Be the bloviating blogger who blogs on dusk till red dawn. Be the 8 billion sand grain to encroach on beachfront lawn. Be the crazy white fella razzing on the didgeridoo. Be geek orthodox toddy in fat pants going the whole hog barbecue. Be a preteen human gene kung fu kangaroo.
3: Pick yourself up.
0: Be marijuana mujahideen dancing to Arabian drums. Be the only happy clappy one stopping to twiddle your thumbs. Be a coalition of contradictions helping out populations with their financial complications. Be a turntablist spinning full bore in a sweat lodge teepee. Be a blitz chess champion obsessed by slow-moving reality TV. Be the lonesome spoiler shouting from a rooftop rendezvous for secret lovers. Be a pop-eyed phobic loon placing ransom notes between bestseller covers. Be an uber baby boomer wearing poppity socks that tick-tock with sky blue clocks. Be a Bhutto mime brewing up rivers of yak butter tea that trickle down the Everest of humanity. Be a soul sister, disco diva, disciplining disciples with visions of the ecstasy tablets of Saint Teresa. Be the line dancer doing a soft shoe shuffle at the CAT scan, leaping from hospice wheelchair. Be there when a bimbo eruption erupts, because Bollywood's come to town, offering all of us a part. Be a Portuguese man of war, made of salty tears, but still shooting for the moon from desolate deserts of the heart. Do not mean, but be forever and big yourself up. Yeah, go right ahead, big yourself up. You gotta big yourself up.

0: Excellent. Fantastic.
1: He's playing up a bit.
0: Oh, the energy's amazing, though. It's the most fun I've had in this booth.
1: Good.
0: Probably full stop. That's excellent. I love... There's such a brilliant sort of going back and forth when I'm listening to the lyric of

0: giggling and smiling and laughing, and then having one kind of hit you quite, you know, in a place where you're a bit like, oh,
1: that's what you're going to
2: feed it for each other and just find out where we're going.
0: And when it plays into the major, you know, very major sounding fun music, and then sort of plays against it in a certain lyric.
3: Counterpointing and that type of thing. And again, it's like we bounce off one another, and that's clear
0: from what I'm seeing in front of me. I wish we'd record it for the people at home, because there is a infectious connection between you two as well.
2: Ah, cool. So that will be on the album, that one, won't it?
3: Yeah.
0: And we have CDs.
2: So it's just
3: Wild Cards Aotearoa CD, forthcoming. Yeah.
2: Yes, yes. And what are the 11 tracks, 12 tracks?
3: Yeah.
2: Quite a mixed bunch.
3: The best of in the past few years.
2: Mostly recorded at home, but a couple were recorded at the studio at Southern Link.
0: Oh, awesome.
2: With Nick Ryan.
3: Nick Ryan.
2: Yeah, and he did a wee bit of mastering on some of the home recorded tracks as well, which was really good. So yeah, thank you to them, because it's pretty amazing service what they're doing down there. So.
0: And we were talking just before about the CD being great because it's accessible, lasts a long time. They're starting to come back as a real collector's item. I collect CDs personally.
2: It's a good thing. I'm collecting CD players.
0: Oh, good. Yeah, that's...
2: Because there's not that many people.
0: No, exactly. When everyone wants a CD.
2: Yeah, so...
0: I have a Discman as well, but it no longer works, and it probably hasn't for...
3: Well, those retro elements, I mean, they're around, so, you know, you sort of surf the choice. It's just what's happening, so...
2: Yeah, I've got a mini-disc. Good old mini-disc. They're in-between technology. They only lasted a couple of years, but they're actually quite good. Yeah.
0: Yeah, and I... It sounds terrible. The one thing I remember is McDonald's used to put them on the cups of... they put mini discs in the lid of the cup when they were doing a promotion. It was bizarre.
2: I don't remember that.
0: Yeah, it was a strange time.
2: That's strange promotion. Yeah. God. Yeah, they went bad.
0: Awesome. Well, okay. Fantastic. Oh, I mean, yeah. I am warmed up in a way that I haven't been.
2: Good.
0: On this 6-degree day or whatever it is. So that's fantastic.
2: Yeah, it's pretty hardcore out there.
0: I don't want to spoil too much, because I would love people to get along tomorrow.
3: So just to recap, so Wild Cards Aotearoa, we're performing at 2 o'clock, and we're sort of doing like a 50-minute show, and we're kind of trawling through our back catalogue, but also very much relating it to the
0: work
3: Pacific
0: itself.
3: And Moana Nui and you know, the Pacific Arts Collect of the era of Otago, which is basically all kinds of performers and artists and carvers and that, who kind of form this loose network here in the city, and they've been involved with quite a few things, quite a few festivals and that, and so we're pleased to have kind of reached out and be included in what they're doing, and so it's in association with that exhibition of artists, Pacific artists, that's currently on at the Dean Public Art Gallery, and I think we think that's good to you know have that connection with that. So,
2: And then we're off to Thunderbar in Littleton,
3: and then we've got a few other performances coming up. Around the Te Wau Pounamu. We just come back from Auckland. We performed up there with Otis Mace. Otis Mace's band. Otis Mace is a long time performer that I used to perform with back in the 1980s when they sort of kicked off. I was actually performing with John Poulet, who's now a famous artist living in on Niue, and who's got a show actually opening at the Gow Langsford Gallery on the 1st of August. And he and I used to perform outside the Cook Street Market. He was playing guitar, much like Richard is now. And then he kind of moved back into his own work of writing poems and those amazing paintings he's come up with, which makes him, you know, like the mana of John's paintings at the moment. I mean, they're just terrific. I had a preview of this exhibition. It's fantastic work. So anyway, after John worked with Otis Mace, and then after Otis, teamed up with Richard here in Dunedin. So we'd be carrying on, weaving back and forth. There are different ideas. And
2: back in the day, we did an album, Poetry Demon. Mm-hmm. That was on J-Room Festival. And it's probably up there somewhere.
0: Yeah, I would imagine. I was thinking that.
2: somewhere.
3: It's just like my special take on things. It's just like living here and what it's like and kind of being a bit, not, I wouldn't say confrontational, but being a bit oppositional to the mainstream
0: bit of cheek.
3: Narratives and just trying to really have fun and play around with ideas and kind of. It's important that, you know, we're, as Jacinda Ardern referred to us as a team of 5 million or whatever it was, you know. So my work is very much about, you know, the John Key years, sure. And also Rogernomics, recent Asia, and kind of how they've influenced us. And now we've got, you know, this populist Winston Peters kind of thing going on. So back. very much interested in how that shapes people's perceptions of where we live in this country, and that's what I try to speak out. Mm. I speak out about that in my poetry, which is, so it has a political edge to it. And then when you say that, well, people say, you know, well, there's so many different kinds of politics. We live in an age of chaos. You know, everything has become very chaotic, and new decisions are being made that we don't even know about, and they're sort of taking place, and we've got to sort of keep up with that. So I try to do that with
0: those. Yeah, well, I mean, the second one you played was... you're not... that was now. That was very now.
3: And we'll be unveiling kind of the latest stuff we're doing on Sunday tomorrow.
0: Fantastic.
2: Yeah, we've got some reggae musicians on board, so that's... personally, you know, my background is kind of a little bit in the punk new wave thing.
0: Yeah.
2: So I haven't played a lot of reggae, but I'm getting my head around it. Mm.
0: And there was connections there at certain points in punk new wave ska history, very much.
2: Yeah.
3: Awesome. I mean, there's a whole mood of anxiety that we've all kind of been infected by, and as if we're in this, like... And as if we are, actually, in the polycrisis, the perma crisis, and like every time you turn around, there's another crisis, climate, sure. and things like that, and so we're all kind of just coping as best we can, and so you got to use a bit of humour, and sometimes it's black humour.
0: A salve to that
3: satire, and that kind of thing. So it's just clowning around to a certain extent, caricatures. Comedy. I mean, what else are you going to do, you know? And so that's what it is, yeah.
0: Hard times make good satire and good comedy.
3: They do indeed. Yeah.
0: Awesome. So, well, thank you so much for coming on.
2: No worries,
0: such a good time. Tomorrow, 2:00, DPAG. Mm. Everyone get along. If it's your first time getting along, I'm sure it's a good intro point.
3: Thank you.
0: So I'm going to play some Black Country New Road now while I walk them out. But again, thank you so much, so much.
2: Thank you.
0: I'll see you back on next time you're doing something in Dunedin.
3: Cool. Okay. Thank you.
2: That'd be awesome.
4: You walk up on the raised edge, hands out for balance, slipping, you almost grab mine, but you find your feet

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And later on, everyone will say it was cool. She had Billie Eilish style, moving to Berlin for a little while, trying to find something to hold on to. Never texts me nothing, but she wants to tell me she's not that hard to find and message me

later on, everyone was saying it was cool. She had Billie Eilish style, moving to Berlin for a little while, trying to find something to hold on to. Never text me, no.

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4: Thank you, John. This is the DPAG Late Breakfast Show on Radio 1. Before the break, Goodwill Hunting by Black Country New Road and our interview with members of Wildcards Aotearoa, former poet laureate David Eggleton and multi-instrumentalist Richard Wallace. I had so much fun. I can't understand how much fun I had. It was a little chaotic. There was a lot going on, but I was having so much fun, and I hope you enjoyed it as well. Those two, fantastic. The energy in the room. Wish you'd been here. It was incredible. I hope some of it came across. But they'll be performing tomorrow in the Dunedin Public Art Gallery at 2 p.m. It's free, and it's in the Staying Power exhibition that's been put on by OPAC, the Otipoti Pacifica Arts Collective. I encourage you strongly, very, very strongly, to get along. Even if you're not a poetry person traditionally, that was a whole unique energy of its own, and incredibly fun. It felt like I was in a bar. It felt like I was in a bar in a time that was out of time somewhere and out of place. And it was excellent. Truly, truly something else. Incredible. Thank you so much to David and Richard for coming on the show. I'm going to go ahead and play some tunes while I recover and then get to talking a couple more events before we finish the show. It's 1:30. It's 12:30. It's not 1:30. See, I told you I was out of time. I've lost my brain. I'm going to play some quickly, some Nick Cave and some Pocket Money. The first one, I Am Close to the River on the DPAG Late Breakfast Show, as always, on The One.

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Pocket Money with Start Again on the DPAG Late Breakfast Show on Radio 1, following Nick Cave with Carnage, and quickly with I Am Close to the River. Last few events that I wanted to shout out that are on shortly. The Wildcards performance is not the only performance on tomorrow. At the DPAG, there's also Jeremy Beck, local dancer and choreographer, performing Sunday Roaming in Tiahikaro, the exhibition, which you may have heard about if you listen to Radio 1. Jeremy is a contemporary dancer, teacher, choreographer of Ngāi Tahu and Pākehā descent. He's just recently come back to Otipoti to do the Caroline Plummer Fellowship at Otago, and he's working in collaboration with a group of community dancers to put on a performance inside Tiahikaro tomorrow. That one's at 11:30. And it is free as well. Of course, it's the DPAG. Of course it's free. But if you wanted to make a double day of it tomorrow, two performances on in exhibitions at the DPAG, a fantastic day out, in my opinion. And if you're a big poetry person, you could maybe learn a thing or two about dance. And if you're a big dance person, you can maybe learn a thing or two about poetry. And if you're a big fan of both, well, it's perfect. It's a perfect day for you. So get along to the DPAG tomorrow. I also wanted to shout out Downtime Activities. The local D&D live performance is still ongoing at the Gasworks on Sundays. If you're a big Critical Role fan, support the local version of it with Downtime Activities. I'm sure that would be a lot of fun. And then I wanted to shout out Makeshift Sustainability Festival again here on the show. The next couple of workshops are all sold out. It's all going so quickly, so I thought I'd shout out the last couple so that you can maybe get tickets to some before they sell out this time, if you're interested. I would get your tickets to the DIY merch gig, which is on the 15th of August, sooner rather than later, if that's something you wanted to get along to. Screen printing available there, as well as VD, Unojuno, Splinter, and Strap all playing at that one at Yours. That'd be incredible. If you want tickets, get them now. And there's also the electronics workshop that is on Thursday, the 13th of August at Yours as well. If you were interested in that, I would get your tickets sooner rather than later, because all their events seem to be selling out, which is fantastic because it is such a wonderful initiative of a festival. And then finally, I just wanted to point you towards the NZIFF sneak peek that happens at the DPAG on Saturday, the 8th of August as well. Keep your eyes on the NZIFF program and get along to the sneak peek to figure out what you want to go see, because I'd love to have tons of you go see tons of different stuff at the NZIFF and come back and tell me what I haven't seen that I need to see. Tons of stuff to see, tons of variety. Get involved, find something you are interested in, and get along. But aside from that, I think I'm done yapping for the day. It's been so fantastic. Again, having Wildcards in with a bit of an impromptu live performance and a very chaotic interview has brightened my day to no end. So appreciate that. And appreciate you all for listening. On the way out, I'm going to play a few tracks that have been really pushing my energy up lately. It was something I probably needed when this most recent track came out. It's by Genesis Owusu. If you don't know Genesis Owusu, socially conscious rapper, socially conscious hip-hop artist, but very genre-defiant, a lot of genre experimentation in his work. His new album, Red Star Woo and the Worldwide Scourge, is incredible. It's possibly my favorite album of the year, and it's been an incredible pick-me-up, especially against the weather. The first one I'm going to play from that is Situations, and then I'm going to play some Yard Act and some Alex Cameron, and then Get Out of Your Hair, probably. But the first one, as I say, Genesis Owusu, Situations, big love on the DPAG Late Breakfast Show, as always, on the one.

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manacles, handcuffs, making things happen, calling people's bluffs. 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
1: 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My agenda. My agenda. And my list of gifts to lift the list to understand what's happening. 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I break things happen quickly. Otis elevators make me lift. If I was to elevate, would you understand what's happened? Pace notice.
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Luckily, I don't have a list. I break things happen quickly. Odorous elevators make me lift. If I was to elevate, would you understand what's happened? Pace notice.

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Run away, little MCs, run away. 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

Lama tashite de lama tashite de lama.

Roots and Culture Part 2, Good For You, Revolution, Revolution Dub, Digid, on a Lion Charge 7-inch massive, out to Jay Kenzo, yeah? Big ups for tuning in. Cold, cold out there, massive. Article tunes via the Roots and Culture Show, massive. All over, really. Had some Nomad, some Alba Rosie. Had a rhythm from New York, Massive B. No Borders rhythm. Some more Dubbing Sun. Roots and Culture, cheers for tuning in. Shouts out to Raramai up in Karamea. Loud and clear, massive, loud and clear.

Haircut means rewind, a gun shot means forward. Requested it, so we rewind.

0: Like music like this? Or this? What about this? Maybe you're into this. Just another story of a colonized bro. Or even this? Into the future,
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6: Tēnā koutou, beautiful listeners. My name is Lachlan, and you are indeed listening to the Saturday Night Carnival, coming directly to your ear holes by way of frequency modulation band radio. Now, I do have some unfortunate news for you all tonight. There is not going to be an interview this evening. We were meant to have a two-week, one show after another double bill of interviews with a couple of representatives from the Education Action Group 2026. That's the organising body put together amongst a number of other organisations here at the university, including Campus Greens, ISO, and a number of independent students, and also Southern Young Labour, and the OUSA exec, who are currently putting together the upcoming student strike for education on Wednesday, the 29th of July at 12 p.m. on the Union Lawn. Unfortunately, while we did get Annabelle Hankin in, Petra, unfortunately, is not going to be in attendance today, as she has come down sick, which is quite sad. I was looking forward to having another wonderful guest from the Education Action Group on to have a talk about the strike. I was going to talk to Petra a bit about some of the things that we didn't talk about with Annabelle, but unfortunately she is unwell and unable to come to the show today, which, you know, probably for the best that she takes the day off. Because, let's face it, it's not nice to spread diseases around, and it sucks being sick. As such, I shall instead bring up some music for you, and then after that, I will read off the flyer that Education Action Group has been passing around for you all to hear. Just to make sure that any of you who haven't been lucky enough to encounter those flyers still get to hear it. Up now we have Vagina Dry's latest track with Redacted, currently up in the Mazagran Hit Picks. Hoping to see that go up into the top 11 countdown. Vagina Dry with Redacted. Here on The One.

That was Amanita with Righteous Socialite off of their new Spore EP. You're listening to Radio 1, Te Reo Irirangi Kotahi. My name is Lachlan, and this is the Saturday Night Carnival. Before that, we had Vagina Dry with their new track, Redacted. Righteous Socialite has rocketed up the Radio 1 charts, sitting all the way up at number 3, just below Civil Talk's 100 Different People, and that one is just below Grift Horse's Shudder Lapse. Along with apologies for the fact that we are unfortunately without our esteemed guest from the Education Action Group today due to illness, I also need to make an apology to my regular listeners. Unfortunately, we were without show notes and playlists this week due to the fact that I made a bit of an oopsie. I was in the studio, so a little look behind the scenes. We have a little website back-end set up, and in there we write up all of our show notes and that sort of thing. It's all, you know, like HTML stuff. And I do the write-up for that during the shows, so I keep track of the playlisting as the songs are going through. The little problem with that is that I made a mistake. I forgot to press the button at the bottom that adds the show notes, which meant that when I walked away and closed the tab, they all got deleted. And so I haven't really quite had the time to go back through the whole episode and rewrite the playlist and show notes for you all. So unfortunately, there's no show notes for episode 33, last week's show. Up next, we have...

That's Grift Horse with Shudder Laps here on 91.0 FM. Te Reo Irirangi Kotahi. Before that, Saltwater Criminals with Skydiver. My name's Lachlan. This is the Saturday Night Carnival. Now, since we have no interview from a spokesperson for the current Education Action Group protest, I figured that I would read out for you this evening the flyer that the Education Action Group has been giving out to students, because it should summarise nice and clear the reasons and demands of this grouping and of the upcoming student strike. To quote, "We, in this case the Education Action Group, are calling a student strike in protest of the government's decision to scrap fees-free and systematic underfunding of tertiary education. They tell us fees-free is ineffective and a waste of money, but we know that cost is not the problem. They are more than happy to spend $12 billion on the military and near $3 billion on tax cuts to landlords. This is a government bought by and for the ruling class. But it's bigger than a coalition problem. Voting them out will not fix the decades-long process of underfunding and corporate transformation underway in New Zealand universities. Consecutive governments have turned away from tertiary education as a public good and towards an increasingly user-pays system. This is why we're continuing to march to demand from this and future governments, 1. Fees-free education, 2. Funding above inflation, 3. Independent student unions, 4. Universal student allowance. We also demand that the university stop passing the cost of underfunding down to students. We demand from the university, 1. No fee hikes, 2. No cuts, and 3. Defying government austerity. To make this happen, we need a fighting movement. We need students and staff to act collectively for public investment in education. We need to march and march again. We need to disrupt until they cannot ignore us, and we need to organise across campuses. To continue the fight, leave your classes at 12 p.m. on Wednesday, July 29th, and join in a National Day of Action. If we want to win, we must act decisively, collectively, and repeatedly." I will say the final paragraph again. "To continue the fight, leave your classes at 12 p.m. on Wednesday, the 29th of July, and join in a National Day of Action. If we want to win, we must act decisively, collectively, and repeatedly." Yes, that is a fact. That is something that is fundamentally undeniable. We must act as clearly and as sternly as possible to take as much action as we can to ensure the future of tertiary education, not only for us, but for all other New Zealanders who look to seek higher education in the future. Yeah. All right. Up next for you, some more wonderful, lovely music on Radio 1, Te Reo Irirangi Kotahi, 91.0 FM. For you next, I have a track from 2022 with Baby Zionov. This is PJ Princess featuring Moody V. Keep it locked to the one.

0: Sorry, folks. I fucked it directly into a cocked hat. The cocked hats have never had things fucked into them so badly before. I am so sorry for the dead air. Ladies and gentlemen, you are listening to Radio 1 Te Reo Irirangi Kotahi 91.0 FM. NBs and all other genders, you are listening to the Saturday Night Carnival here with myself, Lachlan. It is currently 21 minutes to 8. I have made a dire mistake. I put on Baby Zainov with PJ Princess featuring Moody V and thought that I had hit the automate button, went to go use the can, and proceeded to receive a text from my partner who was listening in, only to find out that I had managed to not press the automate button and have a bit of a serious ADHD moment and let the station go to dead air for a full, like, 4 minutes? 5 minutes? I'm really hoping that John is not on his way. Our lovely technical producer. Oops. Oh, God. In honour of me doing dumb shit, I'm going to play some 100 Geeks with Dumbest Girl Alive. Oh, God, what have I done? Oh, whoa. Woe is me. I would also note in trying to run back, I discovered why you don't run indoors by pinballing myself on and off of the walls and door frames going into the studio. And I already, as I was coming into the studio, walked tit first into the corner of a door, which, for those of you without tits, oh my God, it hurts so much. Holy crap, it hurts. It's like being kicked in the dick. And I can make that comparison because I've experienced both. So I am bruised and unmedicated. I didn't take my ADHD meds this morning because I woke up late, which is why I've done this. This is 100 Geeks with Dumbest Girl Alive here on Radio 1 Te Reo Irirangi Kotahi. I am so incredibly sorry.
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You're listening to Radio 1, Te Reo Irirangi Kotahi. What you just heard was Current Bias with We Just Keep Going, Clean Mix. My name's Lachlan and this is the Saturday Night Carnival. Before that we had 100 Gecs with Dumbest Girl Alive. Before that we had me apologising for the impromptu performance of John Cage 433 that we broadcast. If you don't get that joke, look it up. John Cage, 433. John and Cage spelt exactly how you think they'd be spelt. Now, up next for you, we have Lontalius with Mooncatch featuring Cut My Lips.

bit of a complication due to the fact the fire alarm went off and I had to leave the building. There's currently a Devilskin concert on down at U-Bar at the moment, and presumably somebody was having a bit of a puff, having a bit of a smoke, and the fire alarms went off, and the firefighters had to come and went through and checked everything and made sure that everything was, you know, not on fire. But that does unfortunately mean that I had to leave the studio and sit out in the cold for 20-25 minutes. It's very nice to be back in our lovely warm studio. It's an unfortunate fact that the studio is always warm, which means it's great in the winter, not so much in the summer, but you know, in the words of our forebears, fuck it, we ball. This is also, of course, the fourth apology of the show. Oh, good gracious. Goodness. Goodness gracious. songs that you have heard before my presence. Cherry Siesta with Elvis. Arden England. X Miss B with Down to Chaos. Ray Leslie with D&D. Felix Bird with Greater Good. Luna Vella with Pandering Meandering. Current Bias with We Just Keep Going Clean Mix again. Verity with Casual featuring Juju Lipped. And Lontalius with Mooncatch featuring Cut My Lips. Oh, good grief. This is one hell of an evening. Come racing into the studio only to find that my guest is not there tonight. And then I come, you know, then I go to the toilet and wind up causing dead air. And then I have to leave the bloody station because the fire alarm's gone off. Oh, whoa. Ah. Whoa, woe is me. Oh, good grief. Good grief. I'm going to put on track for you. This is the Broken Heartbreakers with Imagine in a Minute. Words. Imagine if we could keep. Imagine if we could just keep driving here on the one.

That was Sog with Argument. Before that, The Broken Heartbreakers with Imagine If We Could Keep. Just, damn it. Oh, that's such a hard title to say. Imagine If We Could Just Keep Driving. Here on Radio 1, Te Reo Irirangi Kotahi, 91.0 FM Dunedin. It has been a rather hectic evening, to say the least, for those of you who haven't been following along for the whole length of the show. Our guest is unfortunately away due to illness. I had a little bit of a technical snafu that led to about 5 minutes of silence, and then I had to evacuate the building. I had to leave the studio because the fire alarm went off elsewhere in the larger building, and I had to wait for the fire people to issue the all clear, which is just peachy. Yeah. I have something that I was wanting to read on air for you all. Now, I don't actually have a classics reading prepared for you tonight, but I wanted to read this instead, because the fact of the matter is that in only a few days, we will be having the student strike for education. On the 29th, that's Wednesday, upcoming, at 12 p.m. on the Union Lawn. If you are a student, I want to see you there. It is a strike. You are being asked to skip your classes. And we are asking staff to join in solidarity. So not only should you skip your classes, your lecturer should skip the class too. And, you know, if you're hearing this, encourage as many people that you know to show up at the Union Lawn on that day. And get mad. Get angry. This is something to genuinely be upset about, is the thing. This government and previous governments before it have spent decades, not even years, decades, butchering tertiary education. It used to be you could get a full tertiary education for free. Now, granted, were the requirements to get it higher? Yes. But were there also less people in the country? Also yes. So, you know, numerically, still probably have the same number of students. But furthermore, a lot of the politicians who are turning around and going, I don't think free, you know, fees free education, I don't think that free university, I don't think a universal student allowance, which they used to have. If you were a student, you got a bursary. And for those of you unfamiliar, a bursar is somebody who's in charge of the care of the students, in charge of making sure that the health and well-being of the students is looked after. I don't see a bursar as part of the university structure. And a bursary was money that you were given so that you could afford to live while you study. Because you're not working, you're studying. Studying is work. And in other countries, they still do it. In Europe, they still do it. Why shouldn't we? Why shouldn't we have public university? There's no reason. There's no good reason. Oh, it costs too much. Does it cost too much? Or are you spending too much money on the wrong thing? And the thing is that at the same time, we also have a university administration that is kind of hostile to students. They just want us to sort of show up, be quiet, do our degree, get that done, and walk away. They want to be a degree mill, essentially. They want to make money out of us. And this letter, I think, really epitomizes sort of one of these small problems that comes with us not having a well-built student advocacy body, a way to properly advocate for the necessities and the needs of the students. The OUSA, our beloved OUSA, has sort of over the years had to slowly chip away at, you know, services and its sort of size because of the fact that its funding doesn't really go up that much anymore because
there's no longer compulsory memberships. It used to be that everybody was a member of the OUSA and that the OUSA was an independent body operated in its own right by students for students. And, you know, the what wound up happening is that the government back in, like, 2009 under John Key turned around, passed a law that got rid of independent student unions, and all of their funding has to come through the university instead, which is insane. And this is why it's one of the demands for the Education Action Group protests. And there is a letter in the letters section of The Critic this week that I feel adequately and very clearly explains, like, just one of a bajillion reasons, of a vast quantity of reasons, why we need a well-built student movement and why this strike matters, not only in a wider sense of everybody wants free education, everybody wants to be able to afford to live a comfortable, happy, healthy life while they study and not have to desperately worry to have to work two jobs while they're already studying full time. And this is just sort of one of the small things. I'm sure most of you listening, if you're a student and have been a student in the last 10, 15 years, has had troubles with timetabling. And particularly in the last few years, timetabling has been, frankly, catastrophic. It's been awful. You know? It used to be that departments were able to turn around and go, yeah, we want our classes at these times. We want them to all be in one place. And, you know, this is, you know, what makes sense for our class. The university, like, I was looking at my preliminary timetables a while ago, and they'd put two Latin lectures on the same day. Because with Latin, you have four lectures a week, 4 days a week, so that way you are actually, like, having to constantly revise your work. You're constantly doing Latin homework, because that way you actually learn the language. But the university decided in its, like, preliminary that, oh, nah, yeah, we'll just put two lectures on one day. Thankfully, they changed it. And at the same time, botany, right? Last semester, I did botany 301. That is plant ecology. Botany has compulsory attendance, lectorials, seminars, where they want everybody to come in and contribute and discuss things. And then there is a short response that you have to write up that is ensures that you actually understood the material, and you get assessed on that material, and it's worth a certain percentage of your grade. The university decided that, of the two lecture slots that they have every week, one of them's going to be an 8 a.m. for no good reason. None of the students liked it. None of the teachers liked it. None, you know, lecturers didn't like the 8 a.m.s. Students didn't like the 8 a.m.s. this semester, right? And they tried genuinely to get it changed, and they couldn't. And they didn't want to have another 8 a.m. the next semester. But this semester, we've got another 8 a.m. Sure, it's on Thursday instead of Wednesday, but that doesn't fix anything. It's still an 8 a.m. I've still got to get up at 6 in the morning to cycle to class. It's freezing cold. There's ice on the road. What the hell? What is going on in the offices to make them think that 8 a.m. is a reasonable time for a lecture? And so, I just want to read you this letter that's talking about one of these sort of absolute crimes of timetabling that the university has done. Otago Uni died. Otago Uni did not die when the buildings emptied. The buildings are still there. The clock tower still performs its old stone authority. The Leith still cuts its green grammar through campus. The libraries still breathe in winter.
The lecture theatres still open their jaws. The brochures still know how to say vibrant, world class, connected, beautiful, historic, alive. Otago did not die as an institution. It died as a commons. It died when Noon stopped belonging to everyone. There was once a rhythm to the place, a hive rhythm, a shared social clock. The campus did not merely contain students, it released them into each other. People spilled out. The union mattered. The link mattered. Clubs mattered. Arguments mattered. Accidental meetings mattered. You could find your people because your people were not all being atomized by competing timetables, assessments, streams, labs, jobs, debt, anxiety, and administrative optimism. A university is not a building that dispenses credentials. A university is a collision engine. It requires overlap. It requires idle proximity. It requires the unplanned encounter. The person you only met because everyone is free at the same time. The club you join because you walked past the tables. The argument that became a politics. The politics that became a movement. The movement that becomes a life. That is what a communal lunch hour was. Not lunch infrastructure for belonging. Sorry, not lunch infrastructure for belonging. A university that abandons its shared hour does not merely change the timetable. It removes the daily ritual by which a mass of individuals becomes a campus. The evidence is not imaginary. As early as 2010, Critic recorded student political commentary blaming apathy on internal assessment and the lack of a common lunch hour. That sentence matters because it names the wound before nostalgia could tidy it into myth. It says the problem was already visible. Students were not simply lazy, empty, disinterested, or culturally lesser. Their common time had been broken. Current Otago policy confirms the logic of the machine. Standard teaching hours run from 8 a.m. to 6 p.m. Core teaching hours from 9 a.m. to 5 p.m. with lectures scheduled from the start of each hour and finishing 10 minutes before the next. That is efficient. It is also revealing. The timetable sees rooms. It sees throughput. It sees building use. It sees streams. It sees clashes. It sees delivery. But does it see the campus as a living organism? Does it see Noon? Does it see the hour when the university becomes visible to itself? Look at the paper schedules. Teaching happens through the old commons. 12 p.m, 1 p.m, multi-hour blocks cutting through the centre of the day. That may make administrative sense, but the social result is brutal. There is no longer one lunch. There are fragments of lunch. There is no longer a campus exhale. There are only individual gasps. A student with a 12 p.m. class does not meet the student with a 1 p.m. class. The club cannot gather everyone. The protest cannot assemble casually. The poster is seen by some, missed by others. The musician plays to a partial campus. The activist speaks to a timetable wound. The student alone at Noon assumes everyone else has somewhere to be. They may not be lonely because they lack courage. They may be lonely because the institution destroyed synchrony. Otago still knows this at the edges. Otago still runs cheap lunch from 12 to 12.30 and calls everyone welcome. The performing arts program still holds Wednesday 1 p.m. lunchtime concerts. OUSA Minutes from 2014 even record planned summer school lunch hour activities. Croquet, ice creams, art, displays, crochet. These are not trivial details. They are ghosts of the lost commons trying to return in fragments. The institution keeps rebuilding little campfires where it once had a hearth. And the public memory knows something changed. Critic would run a piece called In Memoriam, The Death of the Scarfy in 2011, naming a cultural death around campus watch, codes of conduct, and students retreating into private drinking rather than shared public student life. A later public Reddit thread carries the same divided grief. One commenter says Otago had been clamping down for more than 15 years and that the local student pubs were gone. Another says the party reputation is overblown, and the campus remains cool, academic, social, and full of options.
That tension is the truth. Otago has not died. Otago is haunted. It still has students. It still has excellence. It still has beauty. It still has events. It still has colleges, libraries, lawns, laboratories, cafes, sports, flats, cold mornings, and the strange southern romance of Dunedin. Official descriptions still call Otago a place of connection, community, adventure, and campus life. Times Higher Education still describes Otago as offering an unrivaled campus experience in a city where thousands of young people live near the campus. So no, the university is not dead in a crude sense, but something central died. The shared hour died. The visible commons died. The hive at noon died. And when the hive dies, students do not merely lose lunch. They lose the daily proof that they are a part of something larger than their own timetable. A university must teach subjects, but it must also teach encounter. It must teach the art of finding one another. It must protect the unassessed hours, the uncredentialed hour, the politically dangerous hour, the club hour, the music hour, the flirtation hour, the argument hour, the I did not know I needed this person hour. Noon is not empty time. Noon is civic architecture. Bring back the common lunch hour, not as nostalgia, as repair. Not because students need more free time, because a university without shared time becomes an exam factory with heritage buildings. Otago does not need more branding about community. It needs to schedule community into existence. One protected hour, every weekday, if possible, one day a week at minimum. No lectures, no labs, no tutorials, no administrative theft. No pretend availability, just campus. All of it released into itself. Because Otago was never only the place where people went to class. Otago was the place where people found each other, between classes. And if the university wants its soul back, it should begin at noon. Signed, Observations of an Alum. And that, my beautiful listeners, is a reason to strike. It starts at noon on Wednesday the 29th. It starts at the Union Lawn. We stand for ourselves, we stand for a union, we stand for free education for us and for all of our future and former compatriots, for our comrades. We ought stand, I tell you, stand. There is nothing else that we should do but stand and fight. Surely you see it. Surely you see it. The cold and misery of the flats here. The pain. For God's sake, look at the difference between the scarfy and the breather. The scarfy is still a drunken rascabout, still a problem, still living in a cold, dingy flat, but they are unified. They work together. They stand together. They are a union. They are unionized. And then look at the breather. Scattershot. Drunken. Drugged out. Just as the scarfy is. But they are so much more scattershot. Wearing shorts in the cold. Roaming about Castle Street. Still so focused on themselves, but not having the communal capacity to build a student society, a student culture in the way that once existed. We complain about Castle Street being dead. God damn it, the whole thing's dead. And this alumnus has just pointed that out. This is why we must strike, not merely for our own pocket, but for a better future, for a better Dunedin, for a better student culture. And we must do everything we can. Fight tooth and nail, book and quill, heart and soul, voice and foot. To get what we need. Not just what we want, but what we need. What we have been missing for all this time. What entire
classes of students have missed out on. You can hardly say that you want a worse future for the person after you, unless you are some horrible person. We must stand, and I expect to see all of you at the student strike for education. Noon, 12 p.m, Union Lawn, Wednesday the 29th. Be there or be a scab. And you do not want to be a scab. Got a little heated there. This is Arm Amelia with the F in FM stands for Flute. Eyeliner Wonderland Remix. Here on the One.

That was I'm Amelia with the F in FM stands for flute. It is 8 minutes to 9 p.m, which means that it is time for us to close out the show. You all have been beautifully patient, my dear listeners, especially if you've been on to the end of the show. I'm sure I lost a few of you for a bit there with the dead air, and I yet again apologize for that. I have one last song for you this evening, but before that, I want to remind everyone of what is coming up. Wednesday, Student Strike for Education. Be there or be square, or worse, you will be a scab. It's the 29th of July at 12 p.m. on the Union Lawn. Skip your classes. Encourage your classmates to skip their classes. Encourage your lecturers to skip their classes. Perhaps even call a vote in your class to decide whether or not you will cancel class for that day as a part of the strike, just like was done in polls. 102 has actually decided to cancel their lecture at that time on that day. I repeat, 29th of July, 12 p.m. on the Union Lawn. Be there or be a scab. Take a side. Stand for what is necessary and right. Stand for the rights of the students, for the rights of your fellow student, and for yourself, and for those who will come after. My name is Lachlan. This has been the Saturday Night Carnival, and I wish you all Paul Marie, good night, peaceful night. And this is our final song for the evening. This is Rage Against the Machine with Killing in the Name on Radio 1. Te Reo Irirangi Kotahi.

won't do what you tell me. 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Fuck you, I won't do what you tell me. Fuck you, I won't do what you tell me. Fuck you, I won't do what you tell me. Fuck you, I won't do what you tell me.

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ain't nothing else I know. 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Piece of pain from my belly and set my soul free. Travel over ocean, land and sea. Face knock, stress and lyrical deep. Flung back from the brink, whining kind of sick. You don't give a freak about what they're full strength. Figure network, on network will speak for itself. 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Come sun, come rain, come

Greetings right about now, reaching out for each and everyone who was here and joined us. I want to take time out and big up Radio 1, 91 FM, all the way there in New Zealand. I want to say thank you very much. Big respect here.

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Cranking the cranks and pulling the levers so you don't have to. 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

0: save him!
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After it's all gone down, a post-playtime, a pre-nighttime pill, a blanket of sound, cool, but never cold. Every Sunday morning, atmospheres, 8 till 10, on the one.

0: Say, friends, do you get frustrated having to switch tools while enjoying your smooth, sensual, sonorous saxophone? Well, with Sid Sachimo's Spectacular Swiss Army Saxophone, that's a thing of the past. No more having to switch saxophones between tasks. Lay down some sick licks as you change your tire or hang that rope swing. 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Why, Sid Sachimo's Swiss Army Saxophone does it all.
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3: 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Jazz Junction being the show that you are now tuned into. It's Alex here in the studio today, and I'm bringing you an eclectic mix of jazz to take you through to midday. Right up off the bat, we have Clear Path Ensemble, who have put out a couple of really, really good albums recently, one just a month or so back. This takes us right back to 2020, however, one of their earlier releases. This particular track is entitled Jerry's Funk. You're on the one.

Bill Evans Trio there with a version of I Loves You Porgy, the Gershwin classic. You're listening to Jazz Junction on Radio 191 FM. The time is 10:15 and quite a nice, relatively mild day here in Dunedin. Well, you know, still a bit on the cold side, but to be expected, I suppose. The sun is out, at least. We can say that much. The next track I'm going to play is from the British producer, keyboardist, and hip-hop artist, stroke jazz artist, Alphamist. It's a track entitled Runouts, which came out back in 2021. You're on the one.

Drummer Ronnie Burridge there with guitarist Michael Gregory Jackson and bassist Jerome, a track entitled Persistence, taken from a very interesting release they put out in 2023 entitled Flow Sonic. You're listening to Jazz Junction on Radio 1. It's Alex here in the studio today, and I'm playing, as I tend to do, an eclectic mix of jazz and I guess what more purist types might call jazz adjacent, if they deign to even allow the jazz word to be, the J word, I suppose you could say, to be used in connection with it. It's all jazz as far as I'm concerned. In any case, the next track I'm going to play is Ahmad Jamal, the Ahmad Jamal Trio, and this is the title track from his

1970 release, The Awakening, which features alongside Jamal himself, the bassist Jamil Nasser, and Frank Gant on drums. You're on The One.

Ahmad Jamal Trio there with the track Awakening from the album of the same name released in 1970 and retrospectively widely thought of as a significant influence on hip-hop culture via the likes of Nas and others utilising samples from that record. You're listening to Jazz Junction on Radio 1. The time is 10:37. It's Alex here in the studio today. The next track I'm going to play is from an ECM release from 1974. It's Eberhard Weber, a double bassist who perhaps came to prominence most widely as a member of Jan Garbarek's various quartets. This particular release, the album at least, is Colors, The Colors of Chloe, and this is the title track from that release alongside Eberhard Weber. It also features Rainer Brunhaus on piano and synthesizer, Peter Geiger on drums, or in fact on this particular track it's actually Ralph Hubner on drums, Ak van Rooyen on flugelhorn, Gisela Schäuble is the singer on the album. You're listening to Jazz Junction on Radio 1. Here it is, Eberhard Weber with The Colors of Chloe.

Eberhard Weber there with The Colours of Chloe, the title track from the album The Colours of Chloe, and alongside Weber on bass, with this very distinctive bass sound, Rainer Breuninghaus on piano and synths, Ralph Huebner on drums, and Ack van Rooyen on flugelhorn. I should have mentioned you also heard, especially at the start of the tune, Celli. Multiple cellists, that is, of the Südfunk Orchestra Stuttgart. You're listening to Jazz Junction on Radio 1. The time is just past 10:45, 10:46. Now, taking things in quite a different direction now, I'm going to play a track from the brilliant and legendary James Blood Ulmer, rest in peace. Of course, as I mentioned on the show about a month or two back, he passed away earlier this year. This is a particular favourite of mine. It's a track entitled High Yellow from his trio with bassist Mark Peterson and drummer Aubrey Dale, taken from an early noughties release called In and Out.

James Blood Ulmer there with a track entitled High Yellow, taken from 2002, I think it is, that album. In and Out, the trio of Ulmer, Mark Peterson on bass and Aubrey Dale on drums. You're listening to Jazz Junction on Radio 1. Alex here in the studio today. The next track I'm going to play is from the New Zealand group Devil's Gate Outfit. This is a track entitled Rogue Wave, taken from Jazz from the Underground Nightclubs of Aotearoa Volume 5, which came out back in 2021. There has been another Devil's Gate release since then, which I've played a number of tracks from on the show in recent times. Without further ado, here is Devil's Gate Outfit with Rogue Wave. You're on the one.

Devil's Gate outfit there, a track entitled Rogue Wave from the 2021 release, Jazz from the Underground Nightclubs of Aotearoa, out on Kiwi Jars, JAHZZ, available via Bandcamp. You're listening to Jazz Junction on Radio 1. Up next, a track from the Melbourne neo-soul group Hiatus Coyote. This is Nakamada. You're on the one.

Hi, it is Coyote there with Nakamara. You're listening to Radio 191 FM, Jazz Junction. Next track is from the trio of the Austrian guitarist Wolfgang Mutspiel, drummer Scott Colley, drummer Brian Blade, sorry, and bassist Scott Colley. This is a track entitled Hüttengriffe, taken from the album Angular Blues. You're on the one.

Wolfgang Mutspiel there with the track Hüttengriffer, taken from the 2020 release Angular Blues. And as mentioned before, if you were listening in prior to the start of that track, featuring alongside him bassist Scott Colley and drummer the legendary Brian Blade. A great album, actually, if you're interested in checking out the rest of it. It is, of course, available amongst other places via the ECM website, ecmrecords.com. The next track I'm going to play, funnily enough, is from another ECM release. This is a piano trio, I say it's a piano trio. It's probably one of the most, critically acclaimed jazz piano trios of the last 50 years, which is Jarrett's Standards Trio with Keith Jarrett, Gary Peacock, and Jack Dejanette. I'm going to play their track, their version of the standard I Fall in Love Too Easily, and then, just for a bit of a double dose, not a double dose of Jarrett in this case, but a double dose of piano trio, we're going to hear the British pianist John Taylor, who passed away about a decade ago, I think, off the top of my head, and his trio with Peter Erskine on drums and Parley Danielson on bass. First off, though, as I said before, here is Jarrett with Gary Peacock and Jack Dejanette. I Fall in Love Too Easily. You're on the one.

couple of different piano trios there for you. Just before, you heard John Taylor on piano with Parley Danielson and Peter Erskine on bass, Everything I Love. And immediately before that,

Jarrett's Standards Trio, Keith Jarrett, Gary Peacock, and Jack DeJohnette with I Fall in Love Too Easily. You're listening to Jazz Junction on Radio 1. Alex here in the studio today, and it is 11:30. I've got a couple of New Zealand tracks lined up for you again, the first of which is from the 2020 release entitled Zoo by a group consisting of Tom Dennison, Stephen Barry, Peter Koopman Jr., Roger Mannins and Alex Freer. This particular track is entitled Cat. You're on the one.

0: Trioglodyte with Kat Tomacruise, Bonnie Stewart and Brett Adams there, another New Zealand track. That one taken from Jazz from the Underground Nightclubs of Aotearoa, Volume 2. And immediately before that, you heard Tom Dennison, Stephen Barry, Peter Koopman Jr., Roger Mannins and Alex Freer, or Zoo, the album, and I assume kind of the... I think the group's actually called Dog, from what I recall. And they've got a couple of albums out on Rattle, that being one of them. Anyway, the track you that was the track a couple back, but the one you just heard, as I said before, Trioglodyte, with Kat Tomacruise, Bonnie Stewart, Brett Adams. Once again available from Kiwi Jars. You're listening to Jazz Junction on Radio 1. The next track I'm going to play is from Mackay McRaven, the drummer and producer, and his reimagining of Gil Scott-Heron's classic I'm New Here, taken from When You Again, a reimagining by Mackay McRaven, a reimagining of the album of the same name. You're on the One.
1: I did not become someone different that I did not want to be, but I'm new here. Will you show me around?

without hard hit to know. Never had impossible to forget.

Mackay McRaven there, reworking Gil Scott Heron's I'm New Here from the album We're New Again, a reimagining by Mackay McRaven. You're listening to Jazz Junction on Radio 1, and Losing My Edge with Aaron Hawkins is right around the corner. In fact, I can hear someone making their way up the stairs right now. A couple more tracks on my way out. John McLaughlin with My Foolish Heart, his take on that particular standard from 1978, followed by, should be just about enough time for, Cassandra Wilson's Don't Explain. I will see you again in 2 weeks' time, and I would assume Bernard will be back next week as per our regular rotation. Bye for now.